0: leaders of Northern Ireland, Scotland and Wales are meeting in Cardiff to discuss launching independence referendums. It's an unprecedented summit triggered by US President Donald Trump's call for Irish reunification during his weekend visit to Ireland. President Trump told reporters putting Northern Ireland and the Republic of Ireland together again was, in his words, one of the naturals of all time. Ever since Stuart Smith reports from London.
1: Well, routine it's not. Here in the UK, it's an incredibly divisive issue. In Ireland too, there was wars over this, there was fighting over this. Ireland did used to be one nation at one point, united in 1921, then it split into two, with six counties in the north remaining part of the UK and the bottom half becoming independent. And there was the troubles for 30 years. Terrorism took place in the UK and in Northern Ireland to try to reunify it, as the nationalists call it, or to create one island of Ireland.
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0: and so much more. 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

0: Chop chop, everyone. Squadron leader speaking. Shoulders back, ice front, and good evening to you all. Now, forget the government public service announcement. The only thing you should be listening to is the Reverend, the very Reverend, Spiky Mike. He's live on Dodge Radio, tally-hoing from the Love Shack in Gisborough. He's kicking up the alternative 80s, 8 till 10 on a Tuesday night. Tune in, or there may well be consequences. Squadron leader, over and out.
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0: From Feature Story News in Washington, I'm Nick Harper. US President Donald Trump has dismissed calls from the world's leading artificial intelligence companies to slow down development. He posted on social media calling efforts to regulate the technology part of a sick conspiracy. The president's intervention came after Anthropic chief executive Dario Amodeo published a lengthy essay over the weekend setting out a plan to manage the risks of AI, including independent oversight of frontier companies. His rivals at AI and XAI backed the proposal, but President Trump says the only safeguard AI needs is a strong president. Polish Prime Minister Donald Tusk has warned he expects Russia to escalate the war in the coming weeks and has convened an emergency national security meeting. It comes after a Russian drone struck a Warsaw-bound passenger train at the Ukrainian station roughly 2 kilometres from the Polish border on Sunday. Ukraine's state rail operator says the drone's likely intended target was a diplomatic train carrying former British Prime Minister Boris Johnson and former Swedish Prime Minister Carl Bildt. The train had departed ahead of schedule. Moscow says it was striking infrastructure used to deliver Western military equipment to Ukraine. Ever since Dasha Chernyshova reports from Moscow.
1: We've heard the statement from the Russian Ministry of Defense suggesting that what Russia is doing is carrying out the strikes against the Ukrainian military-industrial complex. And in that particular instance, we understand that on that day, there was a strike by the Russian high-precision weapons against the western parts of Ukraine, against the railroad infrastructure that, according to Moscow, was involved into the delivery of the military equipment from the western countries to Ukraine.
0: Leaders of Northern Ireland, Scotland and Wales are meeting in Cardiff to discuss launching independence referendums. It's an unprecedented summit triggered by US President Donald Trump's call for Irish reunification during his weekend visit to Ireland. President Trump told reporters putting Northern Ireland and the Republic of Ireland together again was, in his words, one of the naturals of all time. Ever since Stuart Smith reports from London.
2: Well, routine it's not here in the UK. It's an incredibly divisive issue in Ireland too. There was wars over this. There was fighting over this. Ireland did used to be one nation at one point, united in 1921. Then it split into two, with six counties in the north remaining part of the UK and the bottom half becoming independent. And there was the Troubles for 30 years. Terrorism took place in the UK and in Northern Ireland to try to reunify it, as the nationalists call it, or to create one island of Ireland.
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0: What's up? This is DJ Hunter, and if you like that old school style of radio with all the genres mixed up to where you don't know what's coming next, topped off with a DJ that just won't quit yapping, I got just the thing for you. A broadcast that we like to call Hot Hits with Hunter. 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Catch 2 hours of the best in past, present, and future hits, mixed with niche genres like K-pop, EDM, indie, world music, and other hyperfixations. The show is also loaded with chatter that matters. I'll discuss the songs we're hearing, I'll tell you about all the really cool things I get up to with AI projects, and I'll just be your virtual bestie. So whether you're chilling at home after a long, busy week, or driving down the road in your Dodge Grand Caravan with your peeps, I hope you'll join me for Hot Hits with Hunter. 1 a.m. UK, 8 p.m. U.S. Eastern on a Friday night on Dodge Radio. You know what's up.
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0: Hi, Mike Todd here, the Todd Farmer, bringing you the best in new music, as well as playing banging tunes from Bowie to Roxy Music, Sex Pistols to The Clash. Catch me, my show, the next big thing, on a Saturday evening, UK time, between 7 p.m. and 9 p.m. You know what? I'd love to start a fire.
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0: Dodge. From Feature Story News in Washington, I'm Nick Harper. US President Donald Trump has dismissed calls from the world's leading artificial intelligence companies to slow down development. He posted on social media calling efforts to regulate the technology part of a sick conspiracy. The president's intervention came after Anthropic chief executive Dario Amodeo published a lengthy essay over the weekend setting out a plan to manage the risks of AI, including independent oversight of frontier companies. His rivals at AI and XAI backed the proposal, but President Trump says the only safeguard AI needs is a strong president. Polish Prime Minister Donald Tusk has warned he expects Russia to escalate the war in the coming weeks and has convened an emergency national security meeting. It comes after a Russian drone struck a Warsaw-bound passenger train at the Ukrainian station roughly 2 kilometres from the Polish border on Sunday. Ukraine's state rail operator says the drone's likely intended target was a diplomatic train carrying former British Prime Minister Boris Johnson and former Swedish Prime Minister Carl Bildt. The train had departed ahead of schedule. Moscow says it was striking infrastructure used to deliver Western military equipment to Ukraine. Ever since Dasha Chernyshova reports from Moscow.
1: We've heard the statement from the Russian Ministry of Defense suggesting that what Russia is doing is carrying out the strikes against the Ukrainian military industrial complex. And in that particular instance, we understand that on that day, there was a strike by the Russian high precision weapons against the western parts of Ukraine, against the railroad infrastructure that, according to Moscow, was involved into the delivery of the military equipment from the western countries to Ukraine.
0: Leaders of Northern Ireland, Scotland and Wales are meeting in Cardiff to discuss launching independence referendums. It's an unprecedented summit triggered by US President Donald Trump's call for Irish reunification during his weekend visit to Ireland. President Trump told reporters putting Northern Ireland and the Republic of Ireland together again was, in his words, one of the naturals of all time. Ever since Stuart Smith reports from London.
2: Well, routine it's not. Here in the UK, it's an incredibly divisive issue. In Ireland too, there was wars over this, there was fighting over this. Ireland did used to be one nation at one point, united in 1921, then it split into two, with six counties in the north remaining part of the UK and the bottom half becoming independent. And there was the troubles for 30 years. Terrorism took place in the UK and in Northern Ireland to try to reunify it, as the nationalists call it, or to create one island of Ireland.
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Find our contact info over there. I will be playing you some fake news. 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Enjoy.

0: From Feature Story News in Washington, I'm Nick Harper. US President Donald Trump has dismissed calls from the world's leading artificial intelligence companies to slow down development. He posted on social media calling efforts to regulate the technology part of a sick conspiracy. The president's intervention came after Anthropic chief executive Dario Amodeo published a lengthy essay over the weekend setting out a plan to manage the risks of AI, including independent oversight of frontier companies. His rivals at AI and XAI backed the proposal, but President Trump says the only safeguard AI needs is a strong president. Polish Prime Minister Donald Tusk has warned he expects Russia to escalate the war in the coming weeks and has convened an emergency national security meeting. It comes after a Russian drone struck a Warsaw-bound passenger train at the Ukrainian station roughly 2 kilometres from the Polish border on Sunday. Ukraine's state rail operator says the drone's likely intended target was a diplomatic train carrying former British Prime Minister Boris Johnson and former Swedish Prime Minister Carl Bildt. The train had departed ahead of schedule. Moscow says it was striking infrastructure used to deliver Western military equipment to Ukraine. Ever since Dasha Chernyshova reports from Moscow.
1: We've heard the statement from the Russian Ministry of Defense suggesting that what Russia is doing is carrying out the strikes against the Ukrainian military-industrial complex. And in that particular instance, we understand that on that day, there was a strike by the Russian high-precision weapons against the western parts of Ukraine, against the railroad infrastructure that, according to Moscow, was involved into the delivery of the military equipment from the western countries to Ukraine.
0: Leaders of Northern Ireland, Scotland and Wales are meeting in Cardiff to discuss launching independence referendums. It's an unprecedented summit triggered by US President Donald Trump's call for Irish reunification during his weekend visit to Ireland. President Trump told reporters putting Northern Ireland and the Republic of Ireland together again was, in his words, one of the naturals of all time. Ever since Stuart Smith reports from London.
2: Well, routine it's not here in the UK. It's an incredibly divisive issue in Ireland too. There was wars over this. There was fighting over this. Ireland did used to be one nation at one point, united in 1921. Then it split into two, with six counties in the north remaining part of the UK and the bottom half becoming independent. And there was the Troubles for 30 years. Terrorism took place in the UK and in Northern Ireland to try to reunify it, as the nationalists call it, or to create one island of Ireland.
3: This is Dodge.
0: From Feature Story News in Washington, I'm Nick Harper. US President Donald Trump has dismissed calls from the world's leading artificial intelligence companies to slow down development. He posted on social media calling efforts to regulate the technology part of a sick conspiracy. The president's intervention came after Anthropic chief executive Dario Amodeo published a lengthy essay over the weekend setting out a plan to manage the risks of AI, including independent oversight of frontier companies. His rivals at AI and XAI backed the proposal, but President Trump says the only safeguard AI needs is a strong president. Polish Prime Minister Donald Tusk has warned he expects Russia to escalate the war in the coming weeks and has convened an emergency national security meeting. It comes after a Russian drone struck a Warsaw-bound passenger train at the Ukrainian station roughly 2 kilometres from the Polish border on Sunday. Ukraine's state rail operator says the drone's likely intended target was a diplomatic train carrying former British Prime Minister Boris Johnson and former Swedish Prime Minister Carl Bildt. The train had departed ahead of schedule. Moscow says it was striking infrastructure used to deliver Western military equipment to Ukraine. Ever since Dasha Chernyshova reports from Moscow.
1: We've heard the statement from the Russian Ministry of Defense suggesting that what Russia is doing is carrying out the strikes against the Ukrainian military-industrial complex. And in that particular instance, we understand that on that day, there was a strike by the Russian high-precision weapons against the western parts of Ukraine, against the railroad infrastructure that, according to Moscow, was involved into the delivery of the military equipment from the western countries to Ukraine.
0: Leaders of Northern Ireland, Scotland and Wales are meeting in Cardiff to discuss launching independence referendums. It's an unprecedented summit triggered by US President Donald Trump's call for Irish reunification during his weekend visit to Ireland. President Trump told reporters putting Northern Ireland and the Republic of Ireland together again was, in his words, one of the naturals of all time. Ever since Stuart Smith reports from London.
2: Well, routine it's not here in the UK. It's an incredibly divisive issue in Ireland too. There was wars over this. There was fighting over this. Ireland did used to be one nation at one point, united in 1921. Then it split into two, with six counties in the north remaining part of the UK and the bottom half becoming independent. And there was the Troubles for 30 years. Terrorism took place in the UK and in Northern Ireland to try to reunify it, as the nationalists call it, or to create one island of Ireland.

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I would like to invite you to join me Fridays at 10 p.m. UK, 5 p.m. Eastern U.S., right here inside the Retro Arcade on Dodge Radio, where we dodge the world and enjoy the music. 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

0: Hey, what's up? 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A broadcast that we like to call Hot Hits with Hunter. 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Catch 2 hours of the best in past, present, and future hits, mixed with niche genres like K-pop, EDM, indie, world music, and other hyperfixations. The show is also loaded with chatter that matters. I'll discuss the songs we're hearing, I'll tell you about all the really cool things I get up to with AI projects, and I'll just be your virtual bestie. So whether you're chilling at home after a long, busy week, or driving down the road in your Dodge Grand Caravan with your peeps, I hope you'll join me for Hot Hits with Hunter. 1 a.m. UK, 8 p.m. U.S. Eastern on a Friday night on Dodge Radio. You know what's up.
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0: From Feature Story News in Washington, I'm Nick Harper. US President Donald Trump has dismissed calls from the world's leading artificial intelligence companies to slow down development. He posted on social media calling efforts to regulate the technology part of a sick conspiracy. The president's intervention came after Anthropic chief executive Dario Amodeo published a lengthy essay over the weekend setting out a plan to manage the risks of AI, including independent oversight of frontier companies. His rivals at AI and XAI backed the proposal, but President Trump says the only safeguard AI needs is a strong president. Polish Prime Minister Donald Tusk has warned he expects Russia to escalate the war in the coming weeks and has convened an emergency national security meeting. It comes after a Russian drone struck a Warsaw-bound passenger train at the Ukrainian station roughly 2 kilometres from the Polish border on Sunday. Ukraine's state rail operator says the drone's likely intended target was a diplomatic train carrying former British Prime Minister Boris Johnson and former Swedish Prime Minister Carl Bildt. The train had departed ahead of schedule. Moscow says it was striking infrastructure used to deliver Western military equipment to Ukraine. Ever since Dasha Chernyshova reports from Moscow.
1: We've heard the statement from the Russian Ministry of Defense suggesting that what Russia is doing is carrying out the strikes against the Ukrainian military industrial complex. And in that particular instance, we understand that on that day, there was a strike by the Russian high precision weapons against the western parts of Ukraine, against the railroad infrastructure that, according to Moscow, was involved into the delivery of the military equipment from the western countries to Ukraine.
0: Leaders of Northern Ireland, Scotland and Wales are meeting in Cardiff to discuss launching independence referendums. It's an unprecedented summit triggered by US President Donald Trump's call for Irish reunification during his weekend visit to Ireland. President Trump told reporters putting Northern Ireland and the Republic of Ireland together again was, in his words, one of the naturals of all time. Ever since Stuart Smith reports from London.
2: Well, routine it's not here in the UK. It's an incredibly divisive issue in Ireland too. There was wars over this. There was fighting over this. Ireland did used to be one nation at one point, united in 1921. Then it split into two, with six counties in the north remaining part of the UK and the bottom half becoming independent. And there was the Troubles for 30 years. Terrorism took place in the UK and in Northern Ireland to try to reunify it, as the nationalists call it, or to create one island of Ireland.
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0: Chop chop, everyone. Squadron leader speaking. Shoulders back, ice front, and good evening to you all. Now, forget the government public service announcement. The only thing you should be listening to is the Reverend, the very Reverend, Spiky Mike. He's live on Dodge Radio, tally-hoing from the Love Shack in Gisborough. He's kicking up the alternative 80s, 8 till 10 on a Tuesday night. Tune in, or there may well be consequences. Squadron leader, over and out.
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0: and so much more. 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

0: 80s and 8. '90s at 9. Tell me why ain't nothing but a party. Tell me why ain't nothing but a mistake. Naughties at 10. I'm not gonna give up. I'm not gonna stop. I'm gonna work hard. And in betweenies and teenies at 11. I might say something stupid. La, la, la, la. If this wasn't enough, each and every hour, we keep you up to date with the latest news, business, showbiz, sport and weather updates. 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

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But I wanna know for sure. Come on, hold me tight.

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0: Plus, that's not all. 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

0: Hi, I am Awesome Abby, and I would like to tell you about my show, Afternoon Delights, that will be on Thursdays, 12 p.m. Eastern to 3 p.m. Eastern, 5 p.m. UK time to 8 p.m. UK time. 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

0: From Feature Story News in New Delhi, I'm Ashan Garg. US President Donald Trump has dismissed calls for artificial intelligence regulation, posting on Truth Social on Monday that the only guardrails AI needs are a strong and smart president and branding public opposition to data centers a sick conspiracy that benefits China.
1: Of course, AI needs so much electricity and computing power. Both the president and these companies will want to see more data centers being built. The president has certainly said he'd like to see quicker permitting when it comes to data centers. Of course, that's very unpopular with a lot of American people who live near to these centers. And there has been something of a public backlash, but I do think that is a potential area of common ground.
0: Polish Prime Minister Donald Tusk has warned that he expects Russia to escalate the war in the coming weeks and has convened an emergency national security meeting after a Russian drone struck a Warsaw-bound passenger train at a Ukrainian station roughly 2 kilometers from the Polish border on Sunday. Moscow says it was striking infrastructure used to deliver Western military equipment to Ukraine.
2: We've heard the statement from the Russian Ministry of Defense suggesting that what Russia is doing is carrying out the strikes against the Ukrainian military industrial complex. And in that particular instance, we understand that on that day, there was a strike by the Russian high precision weapons against the western parts of Ukraine, against the railroad infrastructure that, according to Moscow, was involved into the delivery of the military equipment from the western countries to Ukraine.
0: India's retail and wholesale prices have risen in August, according to official data. The increase could put more pressure on household budgets, and analysts say it could mean tougher calls for the Reserve Bank on interest rates. Retail inflation rose to 4.82% in August, up from 4.45% in July. This is the highest reading under India's new consumer inflation series and the third straight month above the Reserve Bank of India's 4% target. Food inflation climbed to 5.95%, with rural inflation at 5.23%, higher than the 4.31% recorded in urban areas. At the wholesale level, inflation edged up to 9.92% from 9.78% in July. The Commerce Ministry says mineral oils, food articles, food products, basic metals and chemicals were among the main drivers. There are now concerns about the widening pressure on higher wholesale costs eventually feeding through to shop shelves. Economists surveyed by Reuters say the stronger than expected retail reading has increased the chances of an RBI rate hike as soon as October. But inflation is still within the central bank's 2-6% tolerance band. The next policy decision will show whether the RBI sees this as a temporary food and fuel shock or a broader threat to price.
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0: From Feature Story News in New Delhi, I'm Ashan Garg. U.S. President Donald Trump has dismissed calls for artificial intelligence regulation, posting on Truth Social on Monday that the only guardrails AI needs are a strong and smart president and branding public opposition to data centers a sick conspiracy that benefits China.
1: Of course, AI needs so much electricity and computing power. Both the president and these companies will want to see more data centers being built. The president has certainly said he'd like to see quicker permitting when it comes to data centers. Of course, that's very unpopular with a lot of American people who live near to these centers. And there has been something of a public backlash, but I do think that is a potential area of common ground.
0: Polish Prime Minister Donald Tusk has warned that he expects Russia to escalate the war in the coming weeks and has convened an emergency national security meeting after a Russian drone struck a Warsaw-bound passenger train at a Ukrainian station roughly 2 kilometers from the Polish border on Sunday. Moscow says it was striking infrastructure used to deliver Western military equipment to Ukraine.
2: We've heard the statement from the Russian Ministry of Defense suggesting that what Russia is doing is carrying out the strikes against the Ukrainian military industrial complex. And in that particular instance, we understand that on that day, there was a strike by the Russian high precision weapons against the western parts of Ukraine, against the railroad infrastructure that, according to Moscow, was involved into the delivery of the military equipment from the western countries to Ukraine.
0: India's retail and wholesale prices have risen in August, according to official data. The increase could put more pressure on household budgets, and analysts say it could mean tougher calls for the Reserve Bank on interest rates. Retail inflation rose to 4.82% in August, up from 4.45% in July. This is the highest reading under India's new consumer inflation series and the third straight month above the Reserve Bank of India's 4% target. Food inflation climbed to 5.95%, with rural inflation at 5.23%, higher than the 4.31% recorded in urban areas. At the wholesale level, inflation edged up to 9.92% from 9.78% in July. The Commerce Ministry says mineral oils, food articles, food products, basic metals and chemicals were among the main drivers. There are now concerns about the widening pressure on higher wholesale costs eventually feeding through to shop shelves. Economists surveyed by Reuters say the stronger than expected retail reading has increased the chances of an RBI rate hike as soon as October. But inflation is still within the central bank's 2 to 6% tolerance band. The next policy decision will show whether the RBI sees this as a temporary food and fuel shock or a broader threat to price.
3: Hello, welcome to the Morning Report from Radio News Hub. Hope it's a good morning, whatever your plans are today. Well, let's see what's coming up on the show. The adoption register declines. Is there enough families to meet demand?
4: It took years because we had to both manipulate the genes and also manipulate some of the anti-rejection medications.
3: A kidney from a pig has been genetically modified to work for a human. And you can step into a world of pure imagination with new Wonka-inspired treats. A quick look at the weather. Showery outbreaks of rain move south across England and Wales. Sunshine and showers in the north, humid in the south at first, but turning fresher for everyone with a high of 22 degrees Celsius. All right then, let's take a look at all the stories making the headlines with Frankie in the newsroom.
5: The findings of the public inquiry into convicted child killer Lucy Letby will be published today. The Thirlwall inquiry was launched in 2023, looking at whether suspicions should have been raised earlier. Letby maintains her innocence. Pubs and retailers will be able to accept digital ID as proof of age to buy alcohol under new rules, Holly Hughes reports.
6: The move aims to provide an alternative to carrying a physical ID, so punters can use their phones to prove their age at the pub, festivals and concerts. The changes come into force today and apply to businesses in England and Wales, but the government expects it to take some time for the technology to be widely adopted. The ID will be available through third-party apps like Yoti.
5: The Duke and Duchess of Sussex are understood to have moved their children to a new school after talks with their security team. Heavy traffic and the lengthy journey to the school reportedly put security teams under strain. And Welsh actor Matthew Rhys has made history at the Emmys, taking home 2 Best Lead Actor awards.
3: Okay, time to see what's made today's front pages. First of all, The Times write enhanced checks may block £72 million to reform. Well, ministers have moved to introduce a £100,000 cap on the amount of money that can be given to political parties by British citizens based overseas. Enhanced checks could include having to prove their ongoing presence in the UK. The Daily Telegraph write, villagers join revolt over migrant camps. Meanwhile, the Daily Express write, this is for our children. Mums call on women MPs to backfight against village migrant centre plans. Well, a rural Oxfordshire village will hold an independence referendum today to protest against controversial government plans to house more than 1,000 asylum seekers at a nearby former military base in Piddington. The Daily Mail used the headline, Harry and Meghan pull children out of their new school after just 2 days. Well, it's been reported that Prince Archie and Princess Lilibet have moved schools after the Sussexes had talks with their security team. And the Sun writes, definitely mayhem with a picture of Noel and Liam Gallagher. And The Guardian have the same picture with the headline, Gallagher's acquiesce, after they announced Oasis will be going back out on tour next year. They'll play the Etihad Stadium in Manchester, fly over to Ireland and Scotland, plus make their return to Nebworth Park. That's on the newsstands. How about online? Well, a video of British sprinter Amy Hunt has gone viral after she criticised American actress Sydney Sweeney for a nude advert campaign for a sports betting company. In an interview, Amy said, Sydney Sweeney, this is what women in sport look like, after the ad received pushback from several female athletes. And as I'm sure you can imagine, Oasis fans are feeling supersonic after that tour announcement yesterday. Looks as though millions of people have signed up to try and get tickets after it was announced there won't be a general sale this year. Okay, on to our first story this morning, and there's a warning of a growing adoption gap in England. Projections suggesting there could be only enough families to meet just 13% of demand by 2030 if adopter registrations continue to decline. Post-adoption social worker and former Love Island winner Sanam Fagan spoke to Liberty Mitchell about the growing need for adopters and the number of children still waiting for a permanent family.
7: At the moment, what we're seeing is that there is a growing gap between the number of children in need of adoption and the number of people coming forward to adopt. So, for example, we've seen the number of adopters drop by 46% in the last 5 years. And at the same time, the number of children who are in need of adoption is rising significantly. So to put that into numbers for you, so it's around 1,600 more children in need of adoption than there are approved adopters available to adopt them. And it can worsen by 2030 if adopters don't come forward. But like, not to sound all doom and gloom, like, it, like, there is good news, because this can change, because the families for these children are out there, but they just haven't come forward. So I'm actually, like, what we're hoping for from this campaign, actually from this interview, is to help people who are considering adoption to decide if it could be the right thing for them.
8: Yeah, because children in need of adoption are now spending an average of 646 days without the stability of a permanent family. What can the impacts have on a child, and why does finding a loving, stable and permanent home matter so much?
7: So, yeah, 646 days, that's nearly 2 years of a young person's life. And that's a significant amount of time in terms of impacting things like their development, things like attachment, their identity, and just like their overall growth. But also in general, like, it impacts a child in terms of their stability without a permanent family. Like, one of the things we learn in child development is that the first 1,001 days of a child's life, and that's from conception to the age of two, are the most significant times of a child's development. And actually, if we can do anything to help reduce any of those, like, instabilities or inconsistencies in a child who is in need of adoption, that can massively impact them in their future. But working with adoptive families, one of the biggest things that I've learned is that it's the everyday moments that matter the most. So for a lot of families I work with, it's like the school runs, the family meals, the bedtime chats, the morning routines, like all of these things, all of these moments and routines help children to feel safe and loved, feel like they belong. So I feel like it's just, yeah, it's really important, because every single child who has experienced uncertainty or instability, having someone there day in, day out, show up, makes such a huge difference to them. And it can really change things for them.
8: For someone listening this morning who may have thought about adoption, but is worried about taking that first step, what would you say to them, and where can they go to find out more?
7: I would say, definitely don't rule yourself out. I think there are a lot of people who are worried about their circumstances or think that they have to have everything figured out before they even start looking at adoption. And that's really not the reality of it. And actually, I think that's what I love about this campaign that You Can Adopt are raising awareness about, is that you don't have to be perfect to adopt. And because in reality, no family is perfect, and adoption isn't about that either. So it's, you know, in my opinion, it's about offering a child love, stability, and being for them through those everyday moments that really matter. So I'd say the first step is simply finding out more, you know, have that chat, that friendly, like informal conversation with your local adoption agency, because there's no pressure or commitment there and then. It's more just about finding out information. And you can also go like online to You Can Adopt and to learn more about adoption. So I'd say that is the first step I'd recommend.
3: Now to an incredible story. Over the pond, a man has lived for 9 months without dialysis after receiving a genetically modified pig kidney in a world first. Tim Andrews, who had end-stage kidney disease, received the organ in the US last year and survived 271 days before receiving a human donor kidney. Dr. Leonardo Riella, who cared for Tim, says advances in genetics technology allow teams to essentially knock out some of the pig genes, so the human body is less able to recognize the organ was different.
4: In order to improve the survival of these xenotransplants in animal models, there are two components that had been essential that were changed and manipulated over time in order to get the best results possible. One was the genetic component, and these were multiple experiments with added gene edits in order to make the compatibility greater. And in combination of that, there was changes in the anti-rejection immune suppressive regimen that we're going to be using it in order to minimize that rejection. So it took years because we had to both manipulate the genes and also manipulate some of the anti-rejection medications in order for us to maximize the success of our transplant.
3: Dr. Riella told us there's a global shortage of human kidneys, and the pig organ provided Tim a temporary solution while he waited for a transplant, and this offers hope to others in a similar position.
4: For patients with end-stage kidney disease, transplantation is the best treatment option. Unfortunately, we are in a crisis period where there's a huge organ shortage. There's more than 100,000 patients on the waiting list. We are working really hard to bring hope, and we truly feel that xenotransplantation can be an alternative for patients who don't have a living donor, where we could potentially bypass dialysis and get them to a transplant in a timely manner.
3: Now, if you're unfamiliar with kidney dialysis, the treatment manually removes waste, excess fluid, and toxins from the blood when the kidneys can no longer function properly. This has to be done in hospital and can significantly affect patients' lives by requiring regular treatment sessions and adjustments to work, travel, and social activities. Tim was spared from months of needing to go into hospital for dialysis appointments, and he says the pig transplant offered him hope.
9: So it's very hard for me to get a kidney transplant from a human. In fact, it'll be 7 years or so before I would come up on the list to be able to get one. And on average, the person lives 5 years on dialysis. So I had a little bit of a shortage of time, you know. So it becomes very depressing. It really becomes very, very depressing that this is it. You know, this is how I'm going to end my life. I'm going to be going to dialysis and being tired. I wanted to be in this because I saw this as a way out. It was hope. It was like you can see the light at the end of the tunnel. You know, all of a sudden, I'm not in the darkness. I'm going to get better. I am going to do this.
3: Well, doctors and transplantation specialists say this pioneering surgery could give much-needed hope to people facing long waits for a human kidney. But they've also stressed this is an early-stage study and more research is needed. Still to come, will you find the golden ticket?
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3: Next, a cast of Hollywood superstars fronting a show. Always going to be a good watch. Tanita Sims looks into Series 2 of Mobland.
13: Yes, the chaos is back for another spin as the tales of the Harrigan family continue. If you've not seen the show before, here's a little spoiler-free rundown. It's set in the modern day as a brutal turf war erupts in the London underworld. Tom Hardy stars as fixer for the powerful Harrigan family, who operates in the crossfire of the capital's criminal empires. The family is fronted by Karan and Maureen, played by Dame Helen Mirren and Piers Brosnan. They are quite the pair to face, cold-hearted and ruthless, but they stick together. So what makes Dame Helen and Piers' on-screen relationship so strong?
14: We like and love each other. And we work in the same way as well.
15: Yes.
14: We never talk about the scene.
15: No.
14: Well, I mean, occasionally we might say, what do you think, Piers? Do you think we should sit on the sofa for this one? Or maybe if I stand by the fireplace, maybe?
15: That's it.
14: That's about as far as the discussions go. So we don't, pull it apart or anything like that. And when we're not shooting, we sit quietly, the two of us in the corner, with our books or whatever we're doing, just some script, Brooke, just really quiet, really boring.
15: Mm-hmm. Watch your fellow actors do their job.
14: Watch our fellow actors go, oh, that was good.
15: That's amazing.
14: And then we get up and then we, boom, we're in it. And it's very weird. It just happens to us. And it's like out of our control, really, isn't it?
15: It is somewhat.
14: It's out of my control.
15: It's definitely out of mine. As I come closer to the third season now, November 15th, I think we kick off. And I draw breath. I think, oh, God, I have to put this armor on again. I have to... Oh.
14: Do you?
15: Yes, just...
14: But don't you love it when it's on?
15: Oh, I do.
14: Yeah.
15: I love it even more when I have a text in front of me, because otherwise you're dealing in the abstract world of how am I going to do this again? And I saw the first episodes with my wife and children there just before I set sail for this press tour. And it's like, oh, my God. I mean, Jez Butterworth, he writes these beautiful characters.
14: Mm-hmm.
15: And he has the bit between his teeth and how to tell the story. And then we have a company of actors who are, like Helen says, are so committed.
13: Tom says the relationship between he and his wife, Jan, in the show, played Joanne Froggatt, isn't as bad as it may seem.
16: I don't know how this reflects on me, but I don't think they're as dysfunctional as the other family members. Because there's an element of honesty between them. Yeah. Although Maeve and Conrad are extremely honest in their dishonesty, the way that they play games with each other, I think they're very... authentic. You know, there's an authenticity between Jan and Harry, which is trying to have a normal conversation. It's just the ability to not the compartmentalization of certain issues that just don't bind in integration, allow them to have a direct conversation, but they're very, very direct with each other, very honest. I think. So it's not as dysfunctional, I think, as the tail of the tape is of what's going on around them. I think if anybody could work out, you'd have thought these two could.
3: And finally, hold on to your top hats. The gates to the wonderful world of Wonka are opening once again. And there's something rather scrumdiddlyumptious waiting on the other side. Roald Dahl's Willy Wonka has been delighting audiences since it was first published in 1964. Inspiring hit films, stage productions and generations of fans around the world. And now, just like in the books and films, fans can step into that fantastical world with magic garden ropes. Lemon and lime candy ropes inspired by a place where even the surroundings are good enough to eat. It's part of a new range of limited edition Wonka treats, bringing a taste of the factory's magic and invention to supermarket shelves. Well, John Francis spoke to Gary Ewan, head of R&D at Ferrero UK, and began by asking him what it's like to have the dream job.
17: I agree. I've got a fantastic job. I've worked in new product development at a British chocolate factory now for nearly 12 years. And my friends and family always think that I'm Willy Wonka. And it's really exciting to be able to say that over the last couple of years, I really have been. Me and my team have been in a position to create Wonka products.
18: And the world of Wonka has been around for generations, but it still feels incredibly relevant today, doesn't it? Why do you think people have such a strong emotional connection with the franchise, and how did that nostalgia influence in your range from the flavours and products to that overall experience?
17: I mean, when we got the brief to create a new range of products for Wonka, and what we could see was there's something about nostalgia for the sweet shop. And I think back to my own childhood.

0: success, and we hope people enjoy it.
1: So can you talk us through the new products then launching on the shelves?
0: Sure. I'm super passionate about our assortment of Wonka magic hats. So these are Willy Wonka's hats in chocolate. We've also got a Oompa Loompa, so a chocolate Oompa Loompa that we're bringing out. And we're really excited to see him on the shelf. Of course, we have a chocolate bar and we have a purpley purple chocolate bar with a surprising purple centre. And we have created a magic garden of lemon and lime jelly grass, so people can kind of experience that magic of Wonka.
1: And looking back on the development journey, what's been the most rewarding aspect of bringing the new Wonka range to life?
0: I mean, it's been exciting all the way through, John. So from the first brief and working with my guys in the development kitchen, creating these new recipes was a super exciting moment. And then every time you take those recipes to the next people that you need to get on board is a fantastic moment. The feedback we've had all the way through the journey has been great. But what's also exciting is turning those recipes, those ideas that come from a kitchen, into a real thing that you can make in the factory.
1: And off the back of that, the new Wonka range is out in the supermarkets today. What do you hope people feel when they're going to try the new Wonka products for the first time?
0: I mean, Wonka is absolutely about magic. So we really hope that when people see it on the shelf, they will get that nostalgic feeling and feel that we've done that justice. And they pick up a box and they open the box and they are excited to try the different flavours that we've brought. You know, one of the most exciting things about R&D is you spend a lot of time working on something. We've worked on this for 2 years. And to actually walk into a store and see it, I'm excited to see it myself. And we're hoping that when shoppers see it, they'll be as excited as I am.
2: Well, that's all we have time for on Tuesday's Morning Report. I'm Lucy Gorman-Lee. We'll have more for you tomorrow. Have a lovely day. We'll
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0: From Feature Story News in New Delhi, I'm Ishan Garg. US President Donald Trump has dismissed calls for artificial intelligence regulation, posting on Truth Social on Monday that the only guardrails AI needs are a strong and smart president and branding public opposition to data centers a sick conspiracy that benefits China.
1: Of course, AI needs so much electricity and computing power. Both the president and these companies will want to see more data centers being built. The president has certainly said he'd like to see quicker permitting when it comes to data centers. Of course, that's very unpopular with a lot of American people who live near to these centers. And there has been something of a public backlash, but I do think that is a potential area of common ground.
0: Polish Prime Minister Donald Tusk has warned that he expects Russia to escalate the war in the coming weeks and has convened an emergency national security meeting after a Russian drone struck a Warsaw-bound passenger train at a Ukrainian station roughly 2 kilometers from the Polish border on Sunday. Moscow says it was striking infrastructure used to deliver Western military equipment to Ukraine.
2: We've heard the statement from the Russian Ministry of Defense suggesting that what Russia is doing is carrying out the strikes against the Ukrainian military industrial complex. And in that particular instance, we understand that on that day, there was a strike by the Russian high precision weapons against the western parts of Ukraine, against the railroad infrastructure that, according to Moscow, was involved into the delivery of the military equipment from the western countries to Ukraine.
0: India's retail and wholesale prices have risen in August, according to official data. The increase could put more pressure on household budgets, and analysts say it could mean tougher calls for the Reserve Bank on interest rates. Retail inflation rose to 4.82% in August, up from 4.45% in July. This is the highest reading under India's new consumer inflation series and the third straight month above the Reserve Bank of India's 4% target. Food inflation climbed to 5.95%, with rural inflation at 5.23%, higher than the 4.31% recorded in urban areas. At the wholesale level, inflation edged up to 9.92% from 9.78% in July. The Commerce Ministry says mineral oils, food articles, food products, basic metals and chemicals were among the main drivers. There are now concerns about the widening pressure on higher wholesale costs eventually feeding through to shop shelves. Economists surveyed by Reuters say the stronger than expected retail reading has increased the chances of an RBI rate hike as soon as October. But inflation is still within the central bank's 2 to 6% tolerance band. The next policy decision will show whether the RBI sees this as a temporary food and fuel shock or a broader threat to price.
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1: Attention to all Dodge Radio listeners of all sorts. 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

Playing 50s, 60s, 70s, 80s, 90s, noughties, in-betweenies and teenies. 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

0: Dodge. From Feature Story News in New Delhi, I'm Ishan Garg. U.S. President Donald Trump has dismissed calls for artificial intelligence regulation, posting on Truth Social on Monday that the only guardrails AI needs are a strong and smart president and branding public opposition to data centers a sick conspiracy that benefits China.
1: Of course, AI needs so much electricity and computing power. Both the president and these companies will want to see more data centers being built. The president has certainly said he'd like to see quicker permitting when it comes to data centers. Of course, that's very unpopular with a lot of American people who live near to these centers. And there has been something of a public backlash, but I do think that is a potential area of common ground.
0: Polish Prime Minister Donald Tusk has warned that he expects Russia to escalate the war in the coming weeks and has convened an emergency national security meeting after a Russian drone struck a Warsaw-bound passenger train at a Ukrainian station roughly 2 kilometers from the Polish border on Sunday. Moscow says it was striking infrastructure used to deliver Western military equipment to Ukraine.
2: We've heard the statement from the Russian Ministry of Defense suggesting that what Russia is doing is carrying out the strikes against the Ukrainian military industrial complex. And in that particular instance, we understand that on that day, there was a strike by the Russian high precision weapons against the western parts of Ukraine, against the railroad infrastructure that, according to Moscow, was involved into the delivery of the military equipment from the western countries to Ukraine.
0: India's retail and wholesale prices have risen in August, according to official data. The increase could put more pressure on household budgets, and analysts say it could mean tougher calls for the Reserve Bank on interest rates. Retail inflation rose to 4.82% in August, up from 4.45% in July. This is the highest reading under India's new consumer inflation series and the third straight month above the Reserve Bank of India's 4% target. Food inflation climbed to 5.95%, with rural inflation at 5.23%, higher than the 4.31% recorded in urban areas. At the wholesale level, inflation edged up to 9.92% from 9.78% in July. The Commerce Ministry says mineral oils, food articles, food products, basic metals and chemicals were among the main drivers. There are now concerns about the widening pressure on higher wholesale costs eventually feeding through to shop shelves. Economists surveyed by Reuters say the stronger than expected retail reading has increased the chances of an RBI rate hike as soon as October. But inflation is still within the central bank's 2 to 6% tolerance band. The next policy decision will show whether the RBI sees this as a temporary food and fuel shock or a broader threat to price.
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0: Hey, what's up? This is DJ Hunter, and if you like that old school style of radio with all the genres mixed up to where you don't know what's coming next, topped off with a DJ that just won't quit yapping, I got just the thing for you. A broadcast that we like to call Hot Hits with Hunter. 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

0: From Feature Story News in Brussels, I'm William Denslow. NATO fighter jets have shot down a drone over Lithuania after it entered the country's airspace from Belarus. Lithuania's president confirmed the shootdown, saying the readiness demonstrated by the alliance is vital as Russia intensifies its war against Ukraine. Poland also launched preventative aviation operations in its own airspace in response to Russian drone activity near its borders. Ross Cullen reports from Paris.
1: The incursion into Lithuania and EU and NATO member state comes after a Russian drone hit a Ukrainian train near Ukraine's border with NATO member Poland, shortly after former UK Prime Minister Boris Johnson and top European security officials had passed through, an attack the Kremlin justified by arguing trains in Ukraine regularly carry Western military equipment.
0: US President Donald Trump's dismissed calls for artificial intelligence regulation, posting on Truth Social Monday that the only guardrails AI needs are a strong and smart president, and branding public opposition to data centers a sick conspiracy that benefits China. But on Capitol Hill, the Senate majority leader says he's close to releasing a bipartisan bill with lawmakers from both parties to impose what he calls a light-touch framework on advanced AI. The White House is also expected to summon technology executives for talks later in the week. Kate Fisher reports from Washington.
2: Of course, AI needs so much electricity and computing power. Both the president and these companies will want to see more data centers being built. The president has certainly said he'd like to see quicker permitting when it comes to data centers. Of course, that's very unpopular with a lot of American people who live near to these centers. And there has been something of a public backlash, but I do think that is a potential area of common ground.
0: The resistance to new AI legislation comes as New York City Mayor Zohran Mamdani has demanded the federal government act with far greater urgency, and as the Anthropic chief executive has called on the industry to slow the pace of development. Mitch McCann reports from New York.
3: Anthropic's chief executive, Dario Amade, wants the development to slow down. He said in a series of interviews, I think for too long the industry lied to people about the fact this is a technology that had risk. He's also said in an interview that it doesn't mean we need to panic today. It doesn't mean we need to shut it all down, but he says it is a warning sign.
0: The Duke and Duchess of Sussex have moved their children to a new school in the UK over security concerns. It's understood Archie and Lilibet have switched just days into term, and Washington's confirmed that it's deployed a weapon into Earth's orbit for the first time. An Air Force official said that an orbit weapon is needed to safeguard American security concerns.
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Why are expectations so high? Is it the bar I set, my arms I stretch, but I can't reach? A far cry from it, or it's in my grasp, but as soon as I grab squeeze, I lose my grip like the flying trapeze. Into the dark I plummet, now the sky's blackening. I know the mark's high, but a flies rip apart my stomach.

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Kids look to me as a god, this is retarded. If only they knew, it's a facade and it's exhaustive. And I try not to listen to nonsense, but if you bitches are trying to strip me of my confidence, mission accomplished.

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A flawed human, I guess, but I'm doing my best to not ruin your expectations and meet him. But first, the speed him verse. Now Big Sean, he's going too fast. Is he gonna shout or curse out his mom? There was a time I had the world by the balls eating out my palm. Every album song I was spazzing the fuck out on, and now I'm getting clowned and frowned on. But the only one who's looking down on me that matters now's Deshaun. Am I lucky to be around this long? Begs the question though, especially after the methadone is yesterday fades and the Dresden home is burnt to the ground and all that's left of my house is lawn. The crowds are gone and it's time to wash out the blonde. Sales decline, the curtain's drawn, they're closing the set. I'm still poking my head from out behind, and everyone who has doubt remind. Now take your best rhyme, outdo it, now do it 1,000 times. Now let them tell you the world no longer cares or gives a fuck about your rhymes.

0: cause I'm just a man, but as long as I got a mic, I'm godlike. 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
1: Some needs. I need the money like I need to breathe. I need some honest and I need the scheme. I need the W by any means. Yada, I mean. Tell that little bitch that I'm out of her league. Enough is enough and I think I'm allergic to suckers. You niggas keep making me sneeze. There's no mouth of blood and I'm making them bleed. You try to run and I'm breaking your knees. I made them fall like I'm rigging the league. You know I ball like I blame for the league. I mean what I say and I say what I mean. I ain't no joke.

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0: 80s at 8. '90s at 9. Tell me why ain't nothing but a heartache. Tell me why ain't nothing but a mistake. Noughties at 10. I'm not gonna give up. I'm not gonna stop. I'm gonna work harder. And in betweenies and teenies at 11. I might say something stupid. La, la, la, la. If this wasn't enough, each and every hour, we keep you up to date with the latest news, business, showbiz, sport and weather updates. Dodge Radio. Dodge the world. Enjoy breakfast, because it's the most important meal of the day. So they say.
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2: From Feature Story News in Brussels, I'm William Denslow. NATO fighter jets have shot down a drone over Lithuania after it entered the country's airspace from Belarus. Lithuania's president confirmed the shootdown, saying the readiness demonstrated by the alliance is vital as Russia intensifies its war against Ukraine. Poland also launched preventative aviation operations in its own airspace in response to Russian drone activity near its borders. Ross Cullen reports from Paris.
3: The incursion into Lithuania and EU and NATO member state comes after a Russian drone hit a Ukrainian train near Ukraine's border with NATO member Poland, shortly after former UK Prime Minister Boris Johnson and top European security officials had passed through an attack the Kremlin justified by arguing trains in Ukraine regularly carry Western military equipment.
2: US President Donald Trump's dismissed calls for artificial intelligence regulation, posting on Truth Social Monday that the only guardrails AI needs are a strong and smart president, and branding public opposition to data centers a sick conspiracy that benefits China. But on Capitol Hill, the Senate majority leader says he's close to releasing a bipartisan bill with lawmakers from both parties to impose what he calls a light-touch framework on advanced AI. The White House is also expected to summon technology executives for talks later in the week. Kate Fisher reports from Washington.
4: Of course, AI needs so much electricity and computing power. Both the president and these companies will want to see more data centers being built. The president has certainly said he'd like to see quicker permitting when it comes to data centers. Of course, that's very unpopular with a lot of American people who live near to these centers. And there has been something of a public backlash, but I do think that is a potential area of common ground.
2: The resistance to new AI legislation comes as New York City Mayor Zohran Mamdani has demanded the federal government act with far greater urgency, and as the Anthropic chief executive has called on the industry to slow the pace of development. Mitch McCann reports from New York.
5: Anthropic's chief executive, Dario Amade, wants the development to slow down. He said in a series of interviews, I think for too long the industry lied to people about the fact this is a technology that had risk. He's also said in an interview that it doesn't mean we need to panic today. It doesn't mean we need to shut it all down, but he says it is a warning sign.
2: The Duke and Duchess of Sussex have moved their children to a new school in the UK over security concerns. It's understood Archie and Littlebit have switched just days into term, and Washington's confirmed that it's deployed a weapon into Earth's orbit for the first time. An Air Force official said that an orbit weapon is needed to safeguard American security concerns. From bureaus worldwide, this is FSN.
6: With FSN Spotlight, I'm Simon Marks. Today, as Prime Minister Mark Carney of Canada says he wants his country to forge closer ties with the European Union, and after a weekend that saw leaders of BRICS meeting in India and claiming their group will play an ever larger role on the world stage, we hear again from Charles Kupchan, senior fellow at America's Council on Foreign Relations and a professor of international affairs at Georgetown University. He has new thoughts on where the world is heading.
7: We're headed toward a decentered world without a captain, without an anchor, without a country that is calling the shots. And so I believe that in this next world, as it materializes, regional groupings will matter more. Groupings like ASEAN, the Gulf Cooperation Council, the Arab League, the European Union. We are already seeing these bodies become more important sites of governance. And rather than resist this, I think we have to go with the flow and make the most of a process in which power is diffusing, increasing the importance of regions, build capacity in those regions, and begin the conversation about how to ensure cooperation across these different regional groupings.
6: He spoke to Foreign Policy magazine, where you can read his upcoming essay on how to save global order.
2: The main news again. NATO fighter jets have shot down a drone over Lithuania after it entered the country's airspace from Belarus. Poland's also launched preventative aviation operations in its own airspace in response to Russian drone activity near its borders. US President Donald Trump's dismissed calls for artificial intelligence regulation, and Washington's confirmed that it's deployed a weapon into Earth's orbit for the first time. And that's the latest feature story news. William Denslow reporting.
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No one laughs at God when the cops knock on their door and they say, we got some bad news, sir. No one's laughing at God when there's a famine, fire, or flood.

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God could be funny when told he'll give you money if you just pray the right way. And when presented like a genie with his magic like Houdini, or grants wishes like Jiminy Cricket.

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Chop chop, everyone. Squadron leader speaking. Shoulders back, ice front, and good evening to you all. Now, forget the government public service announcement. The only thing you should be listening to is the Reverend, the very Reverend, Spiky Mike. He's live on Dodge Radio, tally-hoing from the Love Shack in Gisborough. He's kicking up the alternative 80s, 8 till 10 on a Tuesday night. Tune in, or there may well be consequences. Squadron leader, over and out.

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I will be playing you some fake news. 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

0: From Feature Story News in Brussels, I'm William Denslow. NATO fighter jets have shot down a drone over Lithuania after it entered the country's airspace from Belarus. Lithuania's president confirmed the shootdown, saying the readiness demonstrated by the alliance is vital as Russia intensifies its war against Ukraine. Poland also launched preventative aviation operations in its own airspace in response to Russian drone activity near its borders. Ross Cullen reports from Paris.
1: The incursion into Lithuania and EU and NATO member state comes after a Russian drone hit a Ukrainian train near Ukraine's border with NATO member Poland, shortly after former UK Prime Minister Boris Johnson and top European security officials had passed through, an attack the Kremlin justified by arguing trains in Ukraine regularly carry Western military equipment.
0: US President Donald Trump's dismissed calls for artificial intelligence regulation, posting on Truth Social Monday that the only guardrails AI needs are a strong and smart president, and branding public opposition to data centers a sick conspiracy that benefits China. But on Capitol Hill, the Senate majority leader says he's close to releasing a bipartisan bill with lawmakers from both parties to impose what he calls a light-touch framework on advanced AI. The White House is also expected to summon technology executives for talks later in the week. Kate Fisher reports from Washington.
2: Of course, AI needs so much electricity and computing power. Both the president and these companies will want to see more data centers being built. The president has certainly said he'd like to see quicker permitting when it comes to data centers. Of course, that's very unpopular with a lot of American people who live near to these centers. And there has been something of a public backlash, but I do think that is a potential area of common ground.
0: The resistance to new AI legislation comes as New York City Mayor Zohran Mamdani has demanded the federal government act with far greater urgency, and as the Anthropic chief executive has called on the industry to slow the pace of development. Mitch McCann reports from New York.
3: Anthropic's chief executive, Dario Amade, wants the development to slow down. He said in a series of interviews, I think for too long the industry lied to people about the fact this is a technology that had risk. He's also said in an interview that it doesn't mean we need to panic today. It doesn't mean we need to shut it all down, but he says it is a warning sign.
0: The Duke and Duchess of Sussex have moved their children to a new school in the UK over security concerns. It's understood Archie and Lilibet have switched just days into term, and Washington's confirmed that it's deployed a weapon into Earth's orbit for the first time. An Air Force official said that an orbit weapon is needed to safeguard American security concerns. From bureaus worldwide, this is FSN.
4: With FSN Spotlight, I'm Simon Marks. Today, as Prime Minister Mark Carney of Canada says he wants his country to forge closer ties with the European Union, and after a weekend that saw leaders of BRICS meeting in India and claiming their group will play an ever larger role on the world stage, we hear again from Charles Kupchan, senior fellow at America's Council on Foreign Relations and a professor of international affairs at Georgetown University. He has new thoughts on where the world is heading.
5: We're headed toward a decentered world without a captain, without an anchor, without a country that is calling the shots. And so I believe that in this next world, as it materializes, regional groupings will matter more. Groupings like ASEAN, the Gulf Cooperation Council, the Arab League, the European Union. We are already seeing these bodies become more important sites of governance. And rather than resist this, I think we have to go with the flow and make the most of a process in which power is diffusing, increasing the importance of regions, build capacity in those regions, and begin the conversation about how to ensure cooperation across these different regional groupings.
4: He spoke to Foreign Policy magazine, where you can read his upcoming essay on how to save global order.
0: The main news again. NATO fighter jets have shot down a drone over Lithuania after it entered the country's airspace from Belarus. Poland's also launched preventative aviation operations in its own airspace in response to Russian drone activity near its borders. US President Donald Trump's dismissed calls for artificial intelligence regulation, and Washington's confirmed that it's deployed a weapon into Earth's orbit for the first time. And that's the latest Feature Story News. William Denslow reporting.
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0: I'm telling you, we is winning. I don't care what neighborhood they from, what it ain't. I go on any corner, I do whatever I want them when I want them. You fuck with me, your ass is a goner. And I travel solo by myself all the time. I ain't never had to have no security, none of that. Cause I am that guy.
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0: From Feature Story News in Brussels, I'm William Denslow. NATO fighter jets have shot down a drone over Lithuania after it entered the country's airspace from Belarus. Lithuania's president confirmed the shootdown, saying the readiness demonstrated by the alliance is vital as Russia intensifies its war against Ukraine. Poland also launched preventative aviation operations in its own airspace in response to Russian drone activity near its borders. Ross Cullen reports from Paris.
1: The incursion into Lithuania and EU and NATO member state comes after a Russian drone hit a Ukrainian train near Ukraine's border with NATO member Poland shortly after former UK Prime Minister Boris Johnson and top European security officials had passed through, an attack the Kremlin justified by arguing trains in Ukraine regularly carry Western military equipment.
0: US President Donald Trump's dismissed calls for artificial intelligence regulation, posting on Truth Social Monday that the only guardrails AI needs are a strong and smart president, and branding public opposition to data centres a sick conspiracy that benefits China. But on Capitol Hill, the Senate majority leader says he's close to releasing a bipartisan bill with lawmakers from both parties to impose what he calls a light-touch framework on advanced AI. The White House is also expected to summon technology executives for talks later in the week. Kate Fisher reports from Washington.
2: Of course, AI needs so much electricity and computing power. Both the president and these companies will want to see more data centers being built. The president has certainly said he'd like to see quicker permitting when it comes to data centers. Of course, that's very unpopular with a lot of American people who live near to these centers. And there has been something of a public backlash, but I do think that is a potential area of common ground.
0: The resistance to new AI legislation comes as New York City Mayor Zohran Mamdani has demanded the federal government act with far greater urgency, and as the Anthropic chief executive has called on the industry to slow the pace of development. Mitch McCann reports from New York.
3: Anthropic's chief executive, Dario Amade, wants the development to slow down. He said in a series of interviews, I think for too long the industry lied to people about the fact this is a technology that had risk. He's also said in an interview that it doesn't mean we need to panic today. It doesn't mean we need to shut it all down, but he says it is a warning sign.
0: The Duke and Duchess of Sussex have moved their children to a new school in the UK over security concerns. It's understood Archie and Lilibet have switched just days into term. And Washington's confirmed that it's deployed a weapon into Earth's orbit for the first time. An Air Force official said that an orbit weapon is needed to safeguard American security concerns. From Bureaus Worldwide, this is FSN.
4: With FSN Spotlight, I'm Simon Marks. Today, as Prime Minister Mark Carney of Canada says he wants his country to forge closer ties with the European Union, and after a weekend that saw leaders of BRICS meeting in India and claiming their group will play an ever larger role on the world stage, we hear again from Charles Kupchan, senior fellow at America's Council on Foreign Relations and a professor of international affairs at Georgetown University. He has new thoughts on where the world is heading.
5: We're headed toward a decentered world without a captain, without an anchor, without a country that is calling the shots. And so I believe that in this next world, as it materializes, regional groupings will matter more. Groupings like ASEAN, the Gulf Cooperation Council, the Arab League, the European Union. We are already seeing these bodies become more important sites of governance. And rather than resist this, I think we have to go with the flow and make the most of a process in which power is diffusing, increasing the importance of regions, build capacity in those regions, and begin the conversation about how to ensure cooperation across these different regional groupings.
4: He spoke to Foreign Policy magazine, where you can read his upcoming essay on how to save global.
0: From Feature Story News in Brussels, I'm William Denslow. NATO fighter jets have shot down a drone over Lithuania after it entered the country's airspace from Belarus. Lithuania's president confirmed the shootdown, saying the readiness demonstrated by the alliance is vital as Russia intensifies its war against Ukraine. Poland also launched preventative aviation operations in its own airspace in response to Russian drone activity near its borders. Ross Cullen reports from Paris.
1: The incursion into Lithuania and EU and NATO member state comes after a Russian drone hit a Ukrainian train near Ukraine's border with NATO member Poland, shortly after former UK Prime Minister Boris Johnson and top European security officials had passed through, an attack the Kremlin justified by arguing trains in Ukraine regularly carry Western military equipment.
0: US President Donald Trump's dismissed calls for artificial intelligence regulation, posting on Truth Social Monday that the only guardrails AI needs are a strong and smart president, and branding public opposition to data centers a sick conspiracy that benefits China. But on Capitol Hill, the Senate majority leader says he's close to releasing a bipartisan bill with lawmakers from both parties to impose what he calls a light-touch framework on advanced AI. The White House is also expected to summon technology executives for talks later in the week. Kate Fisher reports from Washington.
2: Of course, AI needs so much electricity and computing power. Both the president and these companies will want to see more data centers being built. The president has certainly said he'd like to see quicker permitting when it comes to data centers. Of course, that's very unpopular with a lot of American people who live near to these centers. And there has been something of a public backlash, but I do think that is a potential area of common ground.
0: The resistance to new AI legislation comes as New York City Mayor Zohran Mamdani has demanded the federal government act with far greater urgency, and as the Anthropic chief executive has called on the industry to slow the pace of development. Mitch McCann reports from New York.
3: Anthropic's chief executive, Dario Amade, wants the development to slow down. He said in a series of interviews, I think for too long the industry lied to people about the fact this is a technology that had risk. He's also said in an interview that it doesn't mean we need to panic today. It doesn't mean we need to shut it all down, but he says it is a warning sign.
0: The Duke and Duchess of Sussex have moved their children to a new school in the UK over security concerns. It's understood Archie and Lilibet have switched just days into term. And Washington's confirmed that it's deployed a weapon into Earth's orbit for the first time. An Air Force official said that an orbit weapon is needed to safeguard American security concerns.
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0: music a drop. Girl, I wind up them bumper. This is the summer controller. Drake from Canada, Beanie Man from Jamaica. The one you murder.
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0: Welcome to all Dodge Radio listeners of all sorts. Welcome to Ear Bleeding Metal Mayhem. Here you will hear all things in metal, rock, death metal, hardcore, mathcore, and all different sorts of metal. So if you're ready to get your ears bleeding, come join me each and every week at 1 p.m. East, 6 p.m. UK, 12 p.m. Central, and 10 a.m. Pacific, right here on Dodge Radio, where we dodge the world and enjoy the music. 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

0: Dodge. From Feature Story News in Brussels, I'm William Denslow. NATO fighter jets have shot down a drone over Lithuania after it entered the country's airspace from Belarus. Lithuania's president confirmed the shootdown, saying the readiness demonstrated by the alliance is vital as Russia intensifies its war against Ukraine. Poland also launched preventative aviation operations in its own airspace in response to Russian drone activity near its borders. Ross Cullen reports from Paris.
1: The incursion into Lithuania, an EU and NATO member state, comes after a Russian drone hit a Ukrainian train near Ukraine's border with NATO member Poland, shortly after former UK Prime Minister Boris Johnson and top European security officials had passed through, an attack the Kremlin justified by arguing trains in Ukraine regularly carry Western military equipment.
0: US President Donald Trump's dismissed calls for artificial intelligence regulation, posting on Truth Social Monday that the only guardrails AI needs are a strong and smart president, and branding public opposition to data centers a sick conspiracy that benefits China. But on Capitol Hill, the Senate majority leader says he's close to releasing a bipartisan bill with lawmakers from both parties to impose what he calls a light-touch framework on advanced AI. The White House is also expected to summon technology executives for talks later in the week. Kate Fisher reports from Washington.
2: Of course, AI needs so much electricity and computing power. Both the president and these companies will want to see more data centers being built. The president has certainly said he'd like to see quicker permitting when it comes to data centers. Of course, that's very unpopular with a lot of American people who live near to these centers. And there has been something of a public backlash, but I do think that is a potential area of common ground.
0: The resistance to new AI legislation comes as New York City Mayor Zohran Mamdani has demanded the federal government act with far greater urgency, and as the Anthropic chief executive has called on the industry to slow the pace of development. Mitch McCann reports from New York.
3: Anthropic's chief executive, Dario Amade, wants the development to slow down. He said in a series of interviews, I think for too long the industry lied to people about the fact this is a technology that had risk. He's also said in an interview that it doesn't mean we need to panic today. It doesn't mean we need to shut it all down, but he says it is a warning sign.
0: The Duke and Duchess of Sussex have moved their children to a new school in the UK over security concerns. It's understood Archie and Lilibet have switched just days into term, and Washington's confirmed that it's deployed a weapon into Earth's orbit for the first time. An Air Force official said that an orbit weapon is needed to safeguard American security concerns.
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0: and so much more. 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

0: From Feature Story News in London, I'm Stuart Smith. Iran's security chief has rejected negotiations with the United States, saying there will be no talks until Tehran's conditions are met, rebuffing an offer made on Monday by US President Donald Trump to hold discussions at ending the war. The rejection comes as a newly published Pentagon report reveals the conflict has caused a significant shortfall in American munitions, contradicting repeated assurances from President Trump and Defense Secretary Pete Hegseth that there's no supply problem. The president said in recent weeks that the U.S. has virtually unlimited ammunition. Nick Harper reports from Washington.
1: This is a special report put together by the Pentagon's Inspector General. It speaks about the shortfall of munitions, but also bottlenecks in supply chains to try and replenish those munitions. And of course, that comes off the back of repeated denials from the President, Donald Trump, and the Defense Secretary, Pete Hegseth, that really there is a problem at all. We have heard from Donald Trump in just the last few weeks saying that the US has virtually unlimited amounts of ammunition. Well, clearly that is not the case.
0: Italian fighter jets on NATO's Baltic Air Policing Mission have shot down a drone over central Lithuania, the first time an unmanned aircraft has been intercepted in the country's airspace. The drone entered from neighbouring Belarus and spent around 30 minutes in Lithuanian airspace. The shootdown was not the only flashpoint between NATO forces this week. There's also been a confrontation between Russia and Denmark, as Will Denslow reports from Brussels.
2: Denmark report that it was conducting a routine monitoring incident involving one of its helicopters following a Russian warship. Now, it says that this warship then fired flares at that helicopter, something that Prime Minister Mette Frederiksen describes as reckless. We have heard from Russian officials weighing in on the issue. They say that it was the helicopter that was acting provocatively and that it was reckless behaviour on the part of the Danes. All these incidents, while separate in nature, all tie into a broad concern shared by both the European Union here in Brussels as well as NATO members that more needs to be done to counter these coordinated Russian hybrid threats.
0: Prince Harry and Meghan Markle have moved their children to a new school in England over security concerns. It's understood Archie and Lilibet have switched just days into the new school term after safety fears were raised about their school run. Meanwhile, the body which oversees royal and VIP security in Britain is to review whether Harry and Meghan should receive publicly funded support now they're living in the UK. Business Secretary Jonathan Reynolds says it's right that their security is being freshly assessed.
3: There are rules in place, systems in place, to make sure people in public life are protected. I'm sure they'll.
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0: Chop chop, everyone. Squadron leader speaking. Shoulders back, ice front, and good evening to you all. Now, forget the government public service announcement. The only thing you should be listening to is the Reverend, the very Reverend, Spiky Mike. He's live on Dodge Radio, tally-hoing from the Love Shack in Gisborough. He's kicking up the alternative 80s, 8 till 10 on a Tuesday night. Tune in, or there may well be consequences. Squadron leader, over and out.
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2: From Feature Story News in London, I'm Stuart Smith. Iran's security chief has rejected negotiations with the United States, saying there will be no talks until Tehran's conditions are met, rebuffing an offer made on Monday by US President Donald Trump to hold discussions at ending the war. The rejection comes as a newly published Pentagon report reveals the conflict has caused a significant shortfall in American munitions, contradicting repeated assurances from President Trump and Defense Secretary Pete Hegseth that there's no supply problem. The president said in recent weeks that the U.S. has virtually unlimited ammunition. Nick Harper reports from Washington.
3: This is a special report put together by the Pentagon's Inspector General. It speaks about the shortfall of munitions, but also bottlenecks in supply chains to try and replenish those munitions. And of course, that comes off the back of repeated denials from the President, Donald Trump, and the Defense Secretary, Pete Hegseth, that really there is a problem at all.

the world and enjoy the music. Welcome to Ear Bleeding Metal May, or whoops, Ear Bleeding Ear Bleeding Mayhem. 2 hours of non-stop rock and metal just to make your ears bleed. Yes, folks, we are now live. All right, couple of things. Last week, I had an eye appointment last week. I had to get an updated eye exam, and I also had to get my ID stuff. I had to take care of that. I had to take care of some personal shit. But without no further ado, before you know it, it's gonna be great. And I will need to go back again to the eye doctor again just to go and get my retina looked at. I gotta go and get that shit checked to see if it's still stable, or to see if it's stable and a whole bunch of other stupid shit. But other than that, I am good to go on this week's Ear Bleeding Mayhem. As a matter of fact, we cause metal. We cause mayhem. All right, without further ado,

Vovo Venito with Twin Tyrants right here on Dodge Radio, Dodge the World, and enjoy the music. You're listening to Ear Bleeding Mayhem. I'm Zion Newkirk here. Here's Vovo Venito with Twin Tirade right here on Dodge Radio, Dodge the World, and enjoy the music.

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0: From Feature Story News in London, I'm Stuart Smith. Iran's security chief has rejected negotiations with the United States, saying there will be no talks until Tehran's conditions are met, rebuffing an offer made on Monday by US President Donald Trump to hold discussions at ending the war. The rejection comes as a newly published Pentagon report reveals the conflict has caused a significant shortfall in American munitions, contradicting repeated assurances from President Trump and Defense Secretary Pete Hegseth that there's no supply problem. The president said in recent weeks that the U.S. has virtually unlimited ammunition. Nick Harper reports from Washington.
1: This is a special report put together by the Pentagon's Inspector General. It speaks about the shortfall of munitions, but also bottlenecks in supply chains to try and replenish those munitions. And of course, that comes off the back of repeated denials from the President, Donald Trump, and the Defense Secretary, Pete Hegseth, that really there is a problem at all. We have heard from Donald Trump in just the last few weeks saying that the US has virtually unlimited amounts of ammunition. Well, clearly that is not the case.
0: Italian fighter jets on NATO's Baltic Air Policing Mission have shot down a drone over central Lithuania, the first time an unmanned aircraft has been intercepted in the country's airspace. The drone entered from neighbouring Belarus and spent around 30 minutes in Lithuanian airspace. The shootdown was not the only flashpoint between NATO forces this week. There's also been a confrontation between Russia and Denmark, as Will Denslow reports from Brussels.
2: Denmark report that it was conducting a routine monitoring incident involving one of its helicopters following a Russian warship. Now, it says that this warship then fired flares at that helicopter, something that Prime Minister Mette Frederiksen describes as reckless. We have heard from Russian officials weighing in on the issue. They say that it was the helicopter that was acting provocatively and that it was reckless behaviour on the part of the Danes. All these incidents, while separate in nature, all tie into a broad concern shared by both the European Union here in Brussels as well as NATO members that more needs to be done to counter these coordinated Russian hybrid threats.
0: Prince Harry and Meghan Markle have moved their children to a new school in England over security concerns. It's understood Archie and Lilibet have switched just days into the new school term after safety fears were raised about their school run. Meanwhile, the body which oversees royal and VIP security in Britain is to review whether Harry and Meghan should receive publicly funded support now they're living in the UK. Business Secretary Jonathan Reynolds says it's right that their security is being freshly assessed.
3: There are rules in place, systems in place, to make sure people in public life are protected. I'm sure they'll...

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0: Marshall, as others have informed me, Christopher Reeves here. You had better not talk behind my back, or I will kick your ass the minute I'm out of this chair. Watch yourself, Marshall. I'm watching you.
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Attention to all Dodge Radio listeners of all sorts. Welcome to Ear Bleeding Metal Mayhem. Here you will hear all things in metal, rock, death metal, hardcore, mathcore, and all different sorts of metal. 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

Hi, Mike Todd here, the Todd Father, bringing you the best in new music, as well as playing banging tunes from Bowie to Roxy Music, Sex Pistols to The Clash. 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I'd love to start a fire.

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0: From Feature Story News in Washington, I'm Kate Fisher. The rapid growth of AI infrastructure across the United States has become a political flashpoint. President Donald Trump has diminished the need for industry regulation and is urging more construction of data centers nationwide. Members of the House of Representatives are now debating a measure that would compel data center operators to fund new power lines, as both parties seek to address voter anger over rising energy bills ahead of the midterm elections. Nick Harper has more from Washington.
1: The fact that many data centers are popping up across the United States, and for many people, they're forcing up their electricity bills. These data centers using huge amounts of electricity. So this is a debate and a vote on trying to force these data centers to pay for new power lines if and when they build a data center to keep down the costs of utilities for US consumers. So we're seeing the Democrats support this, but we're likely to see a number of Republicans who are vulnerable in the upcoming midterm elections, vulnerable and want to keep voters on side. And they know that many voters are worried about the cost of living and therefore are likely to back this in the vote.
0: The yield on the US 10-year Treasury bond has hit 5% for the first time since 2007, as the Federal Reserve prepares to raise interest rates on Wednesday in response to persistent inflation. The expected quarter-point increase would be the first hike since July.
2: This is Dodge.
0: From Feature Story News in Washington, I'm Kate Fisher. The rapid growth of AI infrastructure across the United States has become a political flashpoint. President Donald Trump has diminished the need for industry regulation and is urging more construction of data centers nationwide. Members of the House of Representatives are now debating a measure that would compel data center operators to fund new power lines, as both parties seek to address voter anger over rising energy bills ahead of the midterm elections. Nick Harper has more from Washington.
1: The fact that many data centers are popping up across the United States, and for many people, they're forcing up their electricity bills, these data centers using huge amounts of electricity. So this is a debate and a vote on trying to force these data centers to pay for new power lines if and when they build a data center to keep down the costs of utilities for US consumers. So we're seeing the Democrats support this, but we're likely to see a number of Republicans who are vulnerable in the upcoming midterm elections, vulnerable and want to keep voters on side. And they know that many voters are worried about the cost of living and therefore are likely to back this in the vote.
0: The yield on the US 10-year Treasury bond has hit 5% for the first time since 2007, as the Federal Reserve prepares to raise interest rates on Wednesday in response to persistent inflation. The expected quarter-point increase would be the first hike since July 2023. The rate decision will be the first major test for the new Fed chairman, and Mitch McCann in New York says the political dimension is also worth watching.
3: We don't have to cast our minds back too far to a time when Donald Trump was openly attacking Jerome Powell, the previous Fed chair, for not cutting rates, even though that role is meant to be independent of the White House. We now have Donald Trump's new man, Kevin Warsh, who is facing the prospect of not cutting rates, not even keeping them the same, but raising them. So it's going to be a real test of the independence that he claimed to have during his Senate hearing when he was confirmed for this role.
0: The Duke and Duchess of Sussex have moved their children to a new school in the UK over security concerns. It's understood that Archie and Lilibet have switched just days into term after safety fears were raised about their school run. Meanwhile, the body which oversees royal and VIP security in Britain is to review whether Harry and Meghan should receive publicly funded support now they're living in the UK. Business Secretary Jonathan Reynolds says it's right their security is being freshly assessed.
4: If there's been a change of circumstances and we need to look at that, I think the rules, the system would apply in that case. I wouldn't want anyone's children, no matter who they are, to be at risk. But there are rules in place, systems in place to make sure people in public life are protected. I'm sure they'll apply in this case.

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1: It's singles night tonight here at the Phoenix Club, where you can meet the love of your life.
2: Oh, we're living La Vida tonight.
1: There are people here to suit all tastes. And speaking of taste, the flavored condom machine is restocked and ready for action. Okay, we're going to move straight along now with the fantastic Mr. Eric Carmen. All by himself. I bet you've cried yourself to sleep many a night with this one. Shabba.
3: We're all the women. So woke up, rolled over.
4: Guess who's lying next to me? Bonnie Langford.
2: Look at that lot. They're like pigs on heat.
4: Nearly broke her back.
3: You know song lyrics, they're good chap lines, don't they? You know, like, Ever Must Be Missing Angel, or If I Said You Had a Beautiful Body, Would You Hold It Against Me? You know, stuff like that.
5: I don't know who you are, but you're a real dead ringer for love. Who sang that?
2: Beatles. Everywhere you go, you always take the weather with you.
1: No. We're going to slow things right down now as we enter the erection section. That's right, if you've met somebody tonight, get them on the dial.

Good evening, it's the Reverend Spiky Mike. I'm back. I've been off on holiday for 2 weeks, two of your finest weeks, and I'm back tonight with bloody vengeance. Well, all I can say to you is, let's all get down on our knees and let's all pray for Mary. This is Danny Wilson. Enjoy.

0: The brilliant Danny Wilson on a Tuesday night. Oh, gosh, what a song. Well, I'm back with vengeance. Good evening to the following. Good evening to Squadron Leader. Hope you're feeling better. Good evening to Miley. And good evening to Debs. They're both camping somewhere in the Peak District. Oh, enjoy yourselves. Good evening to Mark Taylor, counting on his money. Good evening to Yamahoto and Kato in Tokyo and Japan. Good evening to Claire and Scott in the Hounds Bar. Good evening to Mr. Brian Gent, Mr. Andy X, Tiny Tim Timbo, Sav. Good evening to Andy Summerhill, Chris Summerhill as well, Paul Linus, Carl Murray, the President Gang, and everybody else out there who's listening in Musicland. This is the Reverend Spiky Mike.
1: This is Dodge.
0: It certainly is. Now then, when you're driving an electric car, you have to make sure you get plenty of this. OMD 1979, a track called Electricity.

Make sure, if you've got an electric car, you get plenty of that. Orchestral Maneuvers in the Dark on a Tuesday night. Believe it or not, 1979. Well, what more can I say? Wishing I was lucky. This is Wet, Wet, Wet, 1983. What a song.

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It's dry, dry, dry. In fact, all I can say is when I look at you, I think, looky you, the lightning seeds, 1990. 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Oh, dear me. 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Enjoy whichever. I don't know. Enjoy!

0: The brilliant Lightning Seeds on a Tuesday. Oh, lucky you. Well, lucky me. 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
1: 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Enjoy the music.
0: Oh yes, on a Tuesday. Enjoy the bloody music from the bloody Reverend Spiky Mike. Live, yes, I'm live from the Love Shack in Gisborough with my Russian prostitute cat called Katya. She's actually sat next to me, looking at me with those beautiful green eyes staring me out. Well, all I can say is this next song is all about those evangelists and those lovely, shiny, happy people. REM.

The brilliant REM, Shiny Happy People, all about evangelists and their flock and how shiny and happy they are. Well, come on, they've got to be because they're indoctrinated into it all, aren't they? Well, let's get you all indoctrinated into something really cool. This is something called The Hole of the Moon. Lee and Debs should be looking up at the stars and seeing everything, and I mean everything. The full moon. The water boys.

0: The Brilliant Water Boys, the Hole of the Moon on a Tuesday night with the Reverend Spiky Mike, live from the Love Shack in Gisborough. Yes, we are.
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0: Right, I get really, really excited when I play this lady on my show. This goes all around the world, doesn't it? Big one in America as well. This goes all around America and everywhere else. But anyway, this is a lady who Lee and I are going to see very shortly. We've already seen her in Scotland early in the year, and we're going to see her again, this time in Newcastle. This is the brilliantly talented and, oh gosh, she should be played a lot more on all the radio shows. This is Horse McDonald, a track called Hold Me Now.

0: The brilliant Horse McDonald from the album God's Home Movie, which I love. And Lee and I are going to see The Brilliant Horse at the Clooney. That's right, the Clooney in Newcastle on October the 1st, which is a Thursday night. So if you're going to go, we'll see you there. I can't wait to go and see that brilliant artist. Well, all I can say to you all out there now is young at heart, the Bluebells.
1: Young at heart. Young.
0: Dedicated to Squadron Leader.

0: dedicated to Squadron Leader, who's gone through a little bit of a bad patch. She's having a major operation next week, so hope everything goes well for Squad. Also dedicated to Lee and Debs at a campsite in Buxton, and they will be looking up at the stars tonight and having a good time. And Mark, are you still counting your money with your pink nappy on? I hope you are. And everybody else out there, Andy X, good evening to you. Sav, also Sav, we're going to play a track from Sav's band, The Flaming Mussolinis, a little bit later, a track called My Cleopatra. Anyway, 20, 40 and 56 seconds on this Tuesday night. Oh, by the way, my Russian prostitute isn't a prostitute, by the way, and she's not, well, it is Russian. Well, she, look, it's a cat. She's called Katya. That's all she is. People think she's a, she's not real. Well, she is real. It's my cat, but it's not a person. It's a cat. You know, it goes meow and things like that. Anyway, she's still looking at me. She will go mouse hunting very, very shortly. Well, we need the word of the day. Well, it's time for the word of the day. We always do it on a Tuesday. The Reverend always tries to give the flock something that they want. Come on, I'm going to cleanse your souls with the music that I give you on a Tuesday night. So, the word of the day from the Reverend is...
1: The word of the day is selective dickism. When someone acts nice, polite, and charming to the people they need, but turns into a full-blown jerk the second they think you don't matter. In other words, when someone is only a dick to certain people. The word of the day is selective dickism.
0: The word of the day, selective dickism. Oh, yes. I know plenty of those, don't you? I bet you do. Well, all I can say, 1978, this is the brilliant Billy Joel, a track called My Life.

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1: Yep, Dodge Radio going all around the world on a Tuesday night with the Reverend Spiky Mike. And I'm live. I am 100%. I'm not a bot. I've got a sore bottom because I'm sitting on this chair, but I'm not a bot. I am live from the Flipping Love Shack. It's bloody gorgeous as well. It's really hot in here. Mark, I don't need any of your pennies. I don't need any of your money to pay for the meter. Well, if you know somebody called Rudy, and he's a bit of a gangster from 1979, let him listen to this, the Specials. A message to you, Rudy.

0: The Brilliant Message to You, Rudy. This is a track all about, oh, you bastard, when things go wrong. Somebody I know called Squadron Leader knows all about this.
1: Comes a time in everyone's life, male or female, friend or foe, and you just gotta say it.

0: started.
1: Ah. 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Anyway, off down the pub now.
0: Ah.
1: See you later, ah.
0: You bastard. This is
2: Dom. The brilliant Ken Fun with "Ooh, You Bastard" when things go wrong, and lots of things go wrong in life, don't they? Unless we know, if you stump your foot and you fall backwards or you hurt yourself, you always go, "Ooh, you bastard." Well, we can say things like that because no one dares say anything because we're independent. We do what we want. I sit here with a big romper suit on in the Love Shack, enjoying myself on a Tuesday. Right, this is all about a guy called Mr. Ian Jury. I watched him the other night, and he was on Top of the Pops, and also he was on the Old Grey Whistle Test. And I do remember watching him live many years ago, not in the flesh, but on TV. And I thought, what a dude. Well, this track is all about him and what his dad thought. It's called What a Waste. 1978.

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1: The brilliant Ian Dury on this fine, fine Tuesday night. My God, where's all the time gone? 20:57 and 37 seconds. That's how precise I am. It's like taking a poo. I'm very precise. Well, I'm not really. I'm just making that up. I'm not precise when I do things. I know somebody who is, but I can't tell you who that is. Anyway, all I can say is don't forget to tune in to, oh yes, our brilliant Todd Father 7 till 9 on a Saturday night, the alternative John Peel. And also, after moi tonight, we have Jess's Mess. After moi tonight. And don't forget, I'm here 8 till 10 every Tuesday night, unless I'm on holiday or elsewhere. I could be on the moon or other places like that. Who knows? After the news, we have two tracks back to back by a brilliant band called Talk Talk, and they're all about what it's like to be in a relationship that goes totally wrong. And that'll be right after the news tonight. And also, I mentioned Sav. We're going to play a track called My Cleopatra. And that is after the news. And that's from the album Watching the Film. A brilliant album. A brilliant track. And I'm going to play a few more tracks by the Flaming Mussolinis again throughout the next couple of weeks. And also, don't forget, we're not far away from Bonfire Night, Halloween, and also Christmas. But I'm not going to play any of those tunes until the next couple of weeks' time, so we'll have to wait and see. Right, so, oh, by the way, the cat's just jumped on the roof. She went out looking for mice, and she's just jumped on the roof, catty, and went thud. I didn't know what the hell it was, but I realised it was the cat. And she jumped back down, and she tried to bring something in to the Love Shack through the little we have a little door for her, a little cat flap. I wouldn't let her in, so she's ran off with it. I don't know what it is. I don't know if it's a mouse. I haven't got a clue. It could be Mark's pink nappy. She might have nicked his nappy, Mark. Is that right? Have you thrown a nappy out the window and Catty has caught it? Well, you never know with Mark, do you? All right, so after the news, two tracks back to back from Talk Talk, and then everything else in between. We've got all sorts after that. And don't forget to listen out for that brilliant track by Sav's band, The Flaming Mussolinis, a track called My Cleopatra. And that should have been their biggest single. I mean, it was brilliant, and it would have done really, really well, except they got the publicity wrong with it. I think it was something to do with the distribution deal was all wrong. And it knocked the band up. But I might play a little bit from Sav a bit later, maybe in the next couple of weeks. Anyway, see you all in part two after the news. Don't you dare change that dial. Stay with us. Stay with us.

0: From Feature Story News in Washington, I'm Kate Fisher. The rapid growth of AI infrastructure across the United States has become a political flashpoint. President Donald Trump has diminished the need for industry regulation and is urging more construction of data centers nationwide. Members of the House of Representatives are now debating a measure that would compel data center operators to fund new power lines, as both parties seek to address voter anger over rising energy bills ahead of the midterm elections. Nick Harper has more from Washington.
1: The fact that many data centers are popping up across the United States, and for many people, they're forcing up their electricity bills, these data centers using huge amounts of electricity. So this is a debate and a vote on trying to force these data centers to pay for new power lines if and when they build a data center to keep down the costs of utilities for US consumers. So we're seeing the Democrats support this, but we're likely to see a number of Republicans who are vulnerable in the upcoming midterm elections, vulnerable and want to keep voters on side. And they know that many voters are worried about the cost of living and therefore are likely to back this in the vote.
0: The yield on the US 10-year Treasury bond has hit 5% for the first time since 2007, as the Federal Reserve prepares to raise interest rates on Wednesday in response to persistent inflation. The expected quarter-point increase would be the first hike since July 2023. The rate decision will be the first major test for the new Fed chairman, and Mitch McCann in New York says the political dimension is also worth watching.
2: We don't have to cast our minds back too far to a time when Donald Trump was openly attacking Jerome Powell, the previous Fed chair, for not cutting rates, even though that role is meant to be independent of the White House. We now have Donald Trump's new man, Kevin Warsh, who is facing the prospect of not cutting rates, not even keeping them the same, but raising them. So it's going to be a real test of the independence that he claimed to have during his Senate hearing when he was confirmed for this role.
0: The Duke and Duchess of Sussex have moved their children to a new school in the UK over security concerns. It's understood that Archie and Lilibet have switched just days into term after safety fears were raised about their school run. Meanwhile, the body which oversees royal and VIP security in Britain is to review whether Harry and Meghan should receive publicly funded support now they're living in the UK. Business Secretary Jonathan Reynolds says it's right their security is being freshly assessed.
3: If there's been a change of circumstances and we need to look at that, I think the rules, the system would apply in that case. I wouldn't want anyone's children, no matter who they are, to be at risk. But there are rules in place, systems in place to make sure people in public life are protected. I'm sure they'll apply in this case.

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1: Welcome back to part two, the Reverend Spikey Mike, live from the Love Shack. This is where we get quite deep now, when basically, when things go wrong in a relationship, there's things like happiness is easy and I don't believe in you. Well, this is two tracks back to back by the brilliant Talk Talk from the album Colour of Spring, which was out in 1981. We're going to start off with a track called Happiness is Easy. Listen to the words. They mean quite a lot on both tracks. Enjoy. By the way, turn the lights out and really chill out to these two songs and really listen to the words.

The Brilliant Pogues, Rainy Day in Soho. Right, okay, Sav from the Flame Mussolini's has told me all about how he wrote this song, and I might do something about it in a couple of weeks. I might put the podcast up and you can hear it. This is the brilliant My Cleopatra from 1984 from the album Watching the Film.

retro to electro and everything in between. This is Dodge Radio. Remember, dodge the world. Enjoy the music.

the brilliant Queen, find me somebody to love. Isn't it just the same? You know, you've got kids, don't you? We've all got, well, not everybody got kids, but I've got, you know, I've got a son, and every so often I get a phone call from him, and I think, oh, okay. So the phone call came on as I was live on the radio, and, you know, I'm a really doting dad. So, you know, he's 25, he's in the police force, his partner's in the police force, they got responsible, you know, really good jobs, well paid. Anyway, so I pick the phone up thinking, what's going on? Anyway, it's like, dad, yes, yes. And next thing I know, I've been conned into spending money. But the good thing is, it's for my gorgeous grandson, George. Anyway, so I don't mind. But I always seem to get conned, don't I, Lee? Right, this is a brilliant song. Everything's brilliant. Ain't milk brilliant? Everything is brilliant on this show, isn't it, Mark? Mark, everything's brilliant. This is from the superb songwriter and singer, Mr. Elton John. Now, I don't play a lot by him, but I do like him. I don't like his modern stuff, but I like his old stuff. Well, this is from the 70s, and this is a track called Tiny Dancer. Enjoy the original, unedited 6 minutes and 16 seconds of this beautiful, beautiful song.

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0: Oh yes, Instagram and everything else out there. All social media. Right, October the 1st. Who are we going to see? We're going to see Horse McDonald. This is a track called Years From Now. Gorgeous song. Gorgeous song.

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1: Well, what can I say? The brilliant Horse McDonald, a track called Years From Now on a Tuesday. Well, my darlings, it's getting time. It's now 21:45, live from a love shack. If you're out camping somewhere in the middle of nowhere land, or you're sat under the stars just looking up and thinking, wow, what is up there? Are there aliens? Are they with us? Or are they around us? These are weird things I keep asking myself as I'm sitting on the toilet looking out of the window that I don't have in my house. Well, I'm in the love shack at the bottom of my garden. It's pitch black. And I am looking out into space. It's a clear night. And I'm thinking, what is out there? Are they watching us? Watching them. So, with that in mind, right, think about this song. This is Simple Minds. And it's a track called Hunter and the Hunted. Just enjoy the atmosphere, the ambience, the sounds, the beautiful Jim Kerr voice. Enjoy. 1982 from the album New Girl Dream. Enjoy.

The brilliant Simple Minds, a track called Hunter and the Hunted off the album New Gold Dream. And that album does not get any better. It's one of the best albums ever put down on vinyl, CD and MP3. Whatever you want, just get that album. It's called New Gold Dream on a Tuesday. Two more songs to go. This is Fireflies, Owl City.

0: earth turns slowly. 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
1: Ooh, well, have you had a dream within a dream within a dream? I have, when I watched Blade Runner. Good night, God bless, my darlings. Mwah! See you all soon. Lee and Debs, enjoy yourselves. Squadron Eddie, get yourself sorted. Have that operation and come through. Okay, good night. God bless. One more kiss, dear. 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

0: Auf Wiedersehen, Pet. Good night.
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1: Ooh.
0: I need to fix my microphone, apparently. But this is a Jess Mess. I have the wrong mic picked. Lips. Right, let's try that again. That's a lot better, isn't it? All right. So, this is the Jess Mess. We're starting off on a mess already, you see. Jesus. Anyway, so we are here for the next 3 hours for lots and lots of organized chaos. But it's going to be pretty fun. I'm looking forward to it. I hope you guys are as well. We've got all sorts of good music for you today, as well as some fun covers as well. This will be my last show for a bit. This is a bit sad. We'll talk more about that later. But for now, we're going to enjoy the show. You want to get a hold of the program? You can do so in a couple of ways. You can, of course, send me a WhatsApp on the Dodge Radio WhatsApp community. That is the Dodge Radio WhatsApp community, www.dodgeradio.net. If you want to go and join it there, contact us. This is where you want to click on. I'm trying to type on something. Sorry, guys. And failing. Clearly. Anyway. You can also send me a message privately. Mastodon, it, at the moment, is a little bit broken, so I will fix that at some point. So no Mastodon today, unless you've got my normal Mastodon. There we go, I fixed it. My microphone is fixed. It was clipping and it was annoying me. I am sorry. Anyway, right. So saying hello to Dan and Chessie, who are listening. Kay's probably already listening. I haven't checked the WhatsApp yet, but I'm assuming she's there. Zion, who is listening. I'll have your dead mouse on for you in a while. We'll have a request coming up in a while as well for Hannah. So lots of requests already coming in. Well, a few. Right. Coming up, we've got some Celine Dion with Ashes. We've got Khalid featuring Disclosure with Talk. And then we're going to start with this one, though. This is Anth. This track is called Let It Go here on Dodge Radio. It is a Jess Mess.
2: I still remember when I first saw you. It was at that mall by your house.

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1: Also saying hello to Nick, who is also listening. Glad to have you listening as well. Here's some Celine Dion with Ashes.

I got no excuses for all of these goodbyes. 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
1: 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You want to hear some Deadmau5 with One Trick Pony here on Dodge Radio.

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1: Dodge Radio. That was DeadMau5 with One Trick Pony. That was a request there for Zion. That was that. Say hello also to Jenny, who is just tuned in. We're getting into our covers set now. We've got a couple of fun ones here for you, I think. So we've got... Oh my God, these ones actually are really funny, I think. You guys will...

either really, really like or really, really hate me for these. So we've got a group called People Are Ugly with their cover of Four Non-Blondes, What's Up? We've got Parmalee covering Dean Lewis's Be All Right. And we've got a very, very interesting cover of The Doors' Light My Fire by Will Young. So we're going to get right into that because I'm running just a tad bit behind because of that request. But that's all right. We'll play this these covers here. And then we'll get into our new music soon after that.

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1: Dodge Radio. That was Kygo ending that new music set there with Take Me Back. Before that, we had Matt Hansen with Somewhere in Between. And then we started off our new music set, our 2026 set. The first one in that set was Tyler Hubbard from, of course, you may know him from Florida Georgia Line. And that track was called Land. And then our covers, we had People Are Ugly with a cover of Four Non Blondes, What's Up? Kay and Jenny and Heather all liking that cover. Fantastic. I thought it was a fun one. We had Parmalee covering Dean Lewis's Be All Right. Jenny saying she liked that one as well. And we started off with Will Young and his version of The Doors, Light My Fire. All right. We're going to go ahead and play a couple more tunes, get you to the top of the hour, and I'll be right back. We're going to start this one off with some Mike Posner with I Took a Pill in Ibiza here in Dodge Radio. It's the Jess Mess.

Hi, I'm Z-Man. 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

0: Plus, that's not all. 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

Dodge Radio. That was One Direction starting off our second hour with Best Song Ever. That is one of my favorite songs by One Direction, actually. I think my favorite one is actually Kiss You. But I love Best Song Ever. That's a fun track. If you're just tuned in, welcome. We are in our second hour of The Jess Mess. We will, of course, have more chaotic stuff coming up, as well as more covers and more 2026 hits that you may or may not see in my 2026 in review. So these are the reasons that I play them, is that you know, you kind of know what you may, or kind of get an idea of what you may or may not expect in my year in review at the end of December. So anyway, I don't know about you guys, right? But it's September, yeah? And, like, we've been getting some thunderstorms and stuff, which has been pretty good. But we've also been getting, for you Celsius folks, still weather that's, like, 35, 36 degrees in the middle of September. Which is just kind of wild. I remember back when I was young. And it kind of cooled down by this point, or started to anyway, but yay, global warming! Let's see, Echo. How many degrees Fahrenheit is 36 degrees Celsius? So about 96 degrees Fahrenheit is kind of what we've had. Some people have gotten up to like 100 degrees Fahrenheit still. So yay September, yay global warming. Anyway, let's get into some more tunes, shall we? We've got some 80s. Whoops, got some 80s coming up with Dead or Alive. We've got Chad Kroeger coming up with Josie Scott's of Saliva. Well, he used to be of Saliva from the Spider-Man soundtrack. We got Hero. We got some Amaranth with Breaking the Waves. I love Amaranth. They're a great symphonic metal group. We're going to start, though, with a track from a movie. This one is from the movie Avatar. I think it's from the... Is it from the second one? I can't remember now, you know? Let me see. Yeah, it is from the second one, from The Way of the Water. So this is Zoe Saldana. Of course, she was the lady... what was her name? Jake was the avatar. But who was the lady from Pandora? What was her name? It's going to really bother me. But she was the actor that played her. The alien. And she's singing in this one. It's really nice. I don't know what, you know, it's like their own language or whatever. But this track is called The Song Chord here on Dodge Radio. It is The Jess Mess.

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1: That was Dead or Alive with You Spin Me Round Like a Record. Now we're getting into some Fleetwood Mac, keeping the old stuff here. This is Fleetwood Mac with Landslide.

Dodge Radio. That was Ed Sheeran featuring Khalid with Beautiful People ending that set there. We've got Hannah, who's finally joined us. She's listening as well now. So hello, Hannah. Before Ed Sheeran, we had Fleetwood Mac with Landslide. Then we had Dead or Alive with You Spin Me Around. We had Chad Kroeger with Hero featuring Josie Scott, of course, from the Spider-Man soundtrack. And we started with a bit of symphonic metal for you, a bit of Amaranth with Breaking the Waves. All right, we're going to play our next Under the Covers set as well as our next 2026 set. So these next three covers, we've got Callum Scott with his version of She's Like the Wind. Of course, originally from the Dirty Dancing soundtrack. We've got Nick Patera with You'll Be in My Heart, originally from Phil Collins, of course, on the Tarzan soundtrack. But this one, we're going to start with this one first. This, her name is Uriel. Oh, I just realized all of these covers, the originals came from movies. This is kind of amusing. Anyway, so this one is Uriel, and she is covering a song called "The Bridge of Khazad-dûm," which, of course, if you watched The Lord of the Rings, you would know exactly where that was from. So we'll go ahead and get right into that now. Our little movie covers. Here on Dodge Radio, it is Under the Covers with Jess.

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2: Dodge Radio. We are in our final hour of the Jess Mess. It is my final Jess Mess for a bit. Unfortunately, there will still be Jess Messes. Excuse me. On at the normal time. Tara and Keith have been gracious enough to cover for me for a bit. I'm hoping to not be away for too long. But I will have to go away for a bit. So I hopefully will be back soon. And then continue. But for now, we'll do one more hour here of this, and then possibly, most likely actually, I'll cover one more time for Wes on Thursday, unless for some reason he's back. So, all right, let's get into some more tunes here. Coming up, we've got Molly Sandin with Freak. We've got Justin Bieber with Peaches. We're gonna start with this lovely, nice, slow ballad though. This is Brandon Ray. The track is called Hold On here on Dodge Radio. It is the Jess Mess.

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2: Hannah wanted to hear this one, and I was waiting until she was awake and listening to play this for her. This is South Border with Wherever You Are.

wherever you are. And then we had Billie Eilish featuring Khalid with Lovely. Pentatonix with Love Again. And we started off the set with Molly Sandén from Sweden. That track is called Freak. That's what we started off the set with. It is time now for our final Under the Cover set of the week, as well as our final 2026 set as well. So let's just get right into it, shall we? We've got Lily Allen covering Keane's Somewhere Only We Know. We have Jason Chen with his version of Vanessa Carlton's 1,000 Miles. But first, we're going to start with this one. This is a bit of a fun one. This is a little country take on this one. This is Abby Callahan with Man After Midnight. Gimme, gimme, gimme, gimme, gimme. Here on Dodge Radio.

Oh, okay. I keep forgetting to take that. I keep forgetting to take that bed out of the carts and because it has words in it. I will do that when I get off of this show. Maybe, if I don't forget again. Anyway, that, my friends, pretty much ends the show for this week. We've got one more song left, of course, that we will play. But before I do that, I just want to let you know what's coming up. So, of course, tomorrow, we've got KT's Rock Renaissance with Kitara at 7 p.m. UK. That's 2 p.m. Eastern or 11 a.m. Pacific time. On Thursday at 5 p.m., you've got Awesome Abby with Awesome Abby's Afternoon Delights. And then you've got Dan Owen with Happy Days at 8 p.m. Then you've probably, most likely got to my final show for a while at 10 p.m. covering for Wes and Jess's musical Meltdown. People wondering why I'm not going to be around. Without getting too much into it, I just won't be in a stable place to do shows. So I will eventually hopefully be back in 2 weeks. But if not, I guess not. But I will hopefully be back in 2 weeks. That's our plan anyway. And I'll hopefully be back in England in 2 weeks. And hopefully I'll have some news to tell you guys about everything that's been going on. As far as what you can expect for my shows going forward for a bit. So the Country Cafe on Mondays, until Wes comes back, will be covered by Abby. Thank you, Abby. So she'll be taking over the Country Cafe on Mondays. And then on Tuesdays for the Jess Mess, Tara and the Z-Man will be switching back and forth between who will be covering me until I come back. So I do hope to come back soon. I hope I'm not gone for a long time, but it all just kind of depends on how things how things progress and all that with my current situation. What else? So Friday, because I think I left off on Thursday. So Friday, of course, you've got I believe it's the Z-Man with the Retro Inferno. So he's doing a 6-hour show from 7 to 1. And then you've got DJ Hunter with Hot Hits with Hunter at 1 a.m. And Saturday at 7 p.m., you've got The Next Big Thing with the Todd Father, followed by DJ E-Man and Rock and Metal Madness at midnight. And then Sunday, we end our week, of course, with KO and KO's Mix at 8 p.m. UK, followed by Tara and Tara's Takeover. All right. I'm going to leave you with one more track. I'll see you, of course, on Thursday, but I'm going to leave you for now with this one. This is Camila Cabello and Willow with Psycho Freak. See you next time.

0: From Feature Story News in Washington, I'm Kate Fisher. The rapid growth of AI infrastructure across the United States has become a political flashpoint. President Donald Trump has diminished the need for industry regulation and is urging more construction of data centers nationwide. Members of the House of Representatives are now debating a measure that would compel data center operators to fund new power lines, as both parties seek to address voter anger over rising energy bills ahead of the midterm elections. Nick Harper has more from Washington.
1: The fact that many data centers are popping up across the United States, and for many people, they're forcing up their electricity bills. These data centers using huge amounts of electricity. So this is a debate and a vote on trying to force these data centers to pay for new power lines if and when they build a data center to keep down the costs of utilities for US consumers. So we're seeing the Democrats support this, but we're likely to see a number of Republicans who are vulnerable in the upcoming midterm elections, vulnerable and want to keep voters on side, and they know that many voters are worried about the cost of living and therefore are likely to back this in the vote.
0: The yield on the US 10-year Treasury bond has hit 5% for the first time since 2007, as the Federal Reserve prepares to raise interest rates on Wednesday in response to persistent inflation. The expected quarter-point increase would be the first hike since July 2023. The rate decision will be the first major test for the new Fed chairman, and Mitch McCann in New York says the political dimension is also worth watching.
2: We don't have to cast our minds back too far to a time when Donald Trump was openly attacking Jerome Powell, the previous Fed chair, for not cutting rates, even though that role is meant to be independent of the White House. We now have Donald Trump's new man, Kevin Warsh, who is facing the prospect of not cutting rates, not even keeping them the same, but raising them. So it's going to be a real test of the independence that he claimed to have during his Senate hearing when he was confirmed for this role.
0: The Duke and Duchess of Sussex have moved their children to a new school in the UK over security concerns. It's understood that Archie and Lilibet have switched just days into term after safety fears were raised about their school run. Meanwhile, the body which oversees royal and VIP security in Britain is to review whether Harry and Meghan should receive publicly funded support now they're living in the UK.